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2: Now your Hill Country weather. I'm meteorologist Scott Cook. A 40% chance of showers and thunderstorms expected tonight. We're going to stay mostly cloudy with a low of 72 degrees. Then partly sunny skies for our Friday afternoon. Highs back up to 90 degrees with a light breeze out of the south. Lows only down to 73 degrees Friday night. We'll remain mostly cloudy. Then a high of 93 degrees for our Saturday afternoon. We'll have mostly sunny skies throughout much of the day and a light breeze out of the south up to 10 miles an hour.
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I am Tom. 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
1: Now your Hill Country weather. I'm meteorologist Scott Cook. A 40% chance of showers and thunderstorms expected tonight. We're going to stay mostly cloudy with a low of 72 degrees. Then partly sunny skies for our Friday afternoon. Highs back up to 90 degrees with a light breeze out of the south. Lows only down to 73 degrees Friday night. We'll remain mostly cloudy. Then a high of 93 degrees for our Saturday afternoon. We'll have mostly sunny skies throughout much of the day and a light breeze out of the south up to 10 miles an hour.
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1: Now your Hill Country weather. I'm meteorologist Scott Cook. A 40% chance of showers and thunderstorms expected tonight. We're going to stay mostly cloudy with a low of 72 degrees. Then partly sunny skies for our Friday afternoon. Highs back up to 90 degrees with a light breeze out of the south. Lows only down to 73 degrees Friday night. We'll remain mostly cloudy. Then a high of 93 degrees for our Saturday afternoon. We'll have mostly sunny skies throughout much of the day and a light breeze out of the south up to 10 miles an hour.
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3: Now your Hill Country weather. I'm meteorologist Scott Cook. A 40% chance of showers and thunderstorms expected tonight. We're going to stay mostly cloudy with a low of 72 degrees. Then partly sunny skies for our Friday afternoon. Highs back up to 90 degrees with a light breeze out of the south. Lows only down to 73 degrees Friday night. We'll remain mostly cloudy. Then a high of 93 degrees for our Saturday afternoon. We'll have mostly sunny skies throughout much of the day and a light breeze out of the south up to 10 miles an hour.
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6: Now your Hill Country weather. I'm meteorologist Scott Cook. A 40% chance of showers and thunderstorms expected tonight. We're going to stay mostly cloudy with a low of 72 degrees. Then partly sunny skies for our Friday afternoon. Highs back up to 90 degrees with a light breeze out of the south. Lows only down to 73 degrees Friday night. We'll remain mostly cloudy. Then a high of 93 degrees for our Saturday afternoon. We'll have mostly sunny skies throughout much of the day and a light breeze out of the south up to 10 miles an hour.
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2: Now your Hill Country weather. I'm meteorologist Scott Cook. A 40% chance of showers and thunderstorms expected tonight. We're going to stay mostly cloudy with a low of 72 degrees. Then partly sunny skies for our Friday afternoon. Highs back up to 90 degrees with a light breeze out of the south. Lows only down to 73 degrees Friday night. We'll remain mostly cloudy. Then a high of 93 degrees for our Saturday afternoon. We'll have mostly sunny skies throughout much of the day and a light breeze out of the south up to 10 miles an hour.
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1: Now your Hill Country weather. I'm meteorologist Scott Cook. A 40% chance of showers and thunderstorms expected tonight. We're going to stay mostly cloudy with a low of 72 degrees. Then partly sunny skies for our Friday afternoon. Highs back up to 90 degrees with a light breeze out of the south. Lows only down to 73 degrees Friday night. We'll remain mostly cloudy. Then a high of 93 degrees for our Saturday afternoon. We'll have mostly sunny skies throughout much of the day and a light breeze out of the south up to 10 miles an hour.
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He told me stories and tales from afar. I said, for world traveler, what are you doing sitting here? He said, the beer's as good in here as it is anywhere. I said, have you drank all your life? He said, not yet, I haven't, son, but we're drinking tonight.

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I said, I don't know. Let me see. 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

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He said, I don't know, let me see anything. Like Pelican Stein, like Black Label, Budweiser, Miller, Mickey's, Molson, Maple, Siggy, Pearl, and a Beast, Fat Tire, and Pizza, Wicked Ale, what the heck? 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

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How much I'm at Newcastle, Chaplin, Brookers, and Nick, such a fan that alone, start beer and

0: 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I like telling stories. 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
3: Now your Hill Country weather. I'm meteorologist Scott Cook. A 40% chance of showers and thunderstorms expected tonight. We're going to stay mostly cloudy with a low of 72 degrees. Then partly sunny skies for our Friday afternoon. Highs back up to 90 degrees with a light breeze out of the south. Lows only down to 73 degrees Friday night. We'll remain mostly cloudy. Then a high of 93 degrees for our Saturday afternoon. We'll have mostly sunny skies throughout much of the day and a light breeze out of the south up to 10 miles an hour.
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2: Now your Hill Country weather. I'm meteorologist Scott Cook. A 40% chance of showers and thunderstorms expected tonight. We're going to stay mostly cloudy with a low of 72 degrees. Then partly sunny skies for our Friday afternoon, highs back up to 90 degrees with a light breeze out of the south. Lows only down to 73 degrees Friday night, will remain mostly cloudy. Then a high of 93 degrees for our Saturday afternoon. We'll have mostly sunny skies throughout much of the day, and a light breeze out of the south up to 10 miles an hour.
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1: Good morning. Now your Hill Country weather. I'm staff meteorologist James Covington. A flood watch is in effect through noon. A flood warning for the Lano River through tonight. Mostly cloudy with the afternoon thunderstorms for every Friday, the high in the upper 80s, southeast winds 15 to 25. Scattered thunderstorms tonight, cloudy, falling into the mid-70s, southeast winds 10 to 20. Partly cloudy, a bit warmer for Saturday, topping out in the lower 90s. Hot and humid Sunday, mostly sunny, highs in the mid-90s.
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2: This is Texas Ag Today, the number one source for the latest news in Texas agriculture. The largest and most experienced farm news team in the Lone Star State covers it all. From the piney woods of East Texas to the rocky ranges of the Trans-Pecos, and from the Panhandle down to the Rio Grande Valley. Here's today's top stories.
3: The impact of this week's heavy rain and flooding on South Texas rural communities and agriculture. I'm Tom Nicoletti, and I'll have more as we go to Medina County, west of San Antonio, on Texas Ag Today.
4: 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I'm James Hunt, and we'll bring you one expert's perspective on Texas Ag Today.
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6: Hello, Texas. Why don't you jump on in with me and buckle up? We're going to take a ride around the Lone Star State as we cover the most important industry in this greatest state in the nation, Texas agriculture. Be sure to hold on tight because it all starts right now. Flooding is devastating Central and South Texas. Tom Nicoletti checks in with a cattle producer in the area.
3: What is being called a catastrophic flooding event in South Texas is occurring this week with torrential rain, heavy rain, and flooding. To talk more about what is going on in Medina County is Ronnie Minnick. He is a cattle and hay producer and also president of the Medina County Farm Bureau. Ronnie, give us an idea how much rain has fallen in your county and how it's affecting people in that area.
7: Well, the biggest part of the rain has fallen in the western part of Medina County and north of the town of Dehennis. Dehennis has taken a pretty big blow from this. I've been told that they're on alert for possible evacuation from some of the rivers that are on the rise from the rain that fell north. In the Hondo area, you know, we've had about 8 inches so far on my places where I have cattle. The local creeks have run, the Hondo Creek has run, and the Verde and the small creeks like the Quijia, they've all run, but not astronomically. When you get over towards Dehennis, the Parker Creek, the Saco Creek, they've run. And then, of course, when you go further, the Nueces and the Frio have been on very big rises. So they've caught the brunt of the rain kind of to our west of the county and into Uvalde County.
3: How has this rain and flooding impacted your cattle and hay operation at this point?
7: We were blessed with some rain earlier, and most of us got a nice cutting of hay, the best we've had in years. As far as myself, I finished that first cutting and I was in between, so it hit me perfectly for that part. There's a lot of people in the area that have just started harvesting milo, so it's delaying them a little bit. The cotton is still a little behind and the corn's almost ready, so those guys, it's affecting a little bit more than the hay growers right now.
3: That is Ronnie Minnick. He is a cattle and hay producer in Medina County in South Texas. I'm Tom Nicoletti for the Texas Farm Bureau Radio Network.
6: Denver, Colorado is the site of the summer business meeting of the National Cattlemen's Beef Association this week, with representatives from all sectors of the cattle industry setting the policy direction for the organization. Ethan Lane with the NCBA says this is the most important policy meeting of the year.
8: For our office in D.C., for the government affairs process, this is the meeting because it's when we deal with the heavy policy work of NCBA's government affairs and policy division efforts in Washington. You know, this is where we get our marching orders. This is where we wrap up all of the work that's been going on all year, carried forward throughout the spring, our legislative conference, all of our engagement in Washington, refining those policies, debates amongst the states about various provisions in the different policy committees all comes down to this week where we really get in the weeds on these policies, make sure that what we have on the books is something we're happy with, that it meets the times that we're in, that it's paying attention to things that have changed under our feet, which keeps happening, right? That's one thing we know for sure, is things are going to keep changing. This is the Super Bowl for us as far as the policy process, and it's always an exciting week.
6: Lane says time is running short to make any legislative progress in Washington, with everyone now focusing on the midterm elections. More than half of U.S. farmers do not see any meaningful benefit in artificial intelligence.
5: Last month, the Purdue University CME Group Ag Economy Barometer surveyed farmers and asked them two questions about AI. 23% of respondents said the main benefit in using AI would be increased production. 14% said the main benefit would be reducing labor. 11% said the main benefit would be reducing risk. 52% said they do not see a meaningful benefit to using AI. And 63% of those surveyed said recommendations arising from data-driven tools would sometimes be difficult to follow. For the Texas Farm Bureau Radio Network, I'm Jessica Domel.
6: Beef cattle producers who find or suspect New World screwworm now have a new resource to help guide their next steps in the process. Two Texas A&M AgriLife beef cattle specialists have developed a field guide for beef cattle producers to walk operations through the detection, reporting, collection, submission, treatment, and prevention process. If you'd like a copy, it's available online. Go to tx.ag/screwworm. That's tx.ag/screwworm. And we have a couple of new detections of screwworms in the state. One is a bovine case in Brewster County. That's in the Big Bend area of the state. Another in a dog in Sutton County. That brings the total cases of U.S. screwworm detections to 37. Up in the Texas Panhandle, they're preparing for the possible arrival of screwworms. James Hunt has more.
4: As I record this report, there have been no reported cases of New World screwworm detected in the Texas High Plains. But everyone in animal agriculture is being advised to be on guard and be prepared. I talk about the state of readiness in our region with Jennifer Kojal of the Texas Tech School of Veterinary Medicine in Amarillo. Here's her impression of the sentiment among area veterinarians and livestock producers.
9: I think there's a variability amongst the different audiences, and that we can see some people are very optimistic, some people are a little more pessimistic, but I think if we kind of look in the middle is where the truth lies, right? So we have a strong plan with USDA and Texas Animal Health Commission, and we're just going to need everybody to come to the table and everyone do their part, right? So producers are going to have to look at their animals. They're going to have to report diseases. Veterinarians need to be ready with their response. And then, of course, we look to USDA, Texas Animal Health Commission, to help with containment and release of sterile flies.
4: And Dr. Kojal reminds producers there are benefits to early detection.
9: New World screwworm cases are highly treatable, and so we have good drugs.

0: A bill that would stop twice yearly time changes is moving forward. Jessica Domel reports.
1: A piece of legislation that would end the twice yearly time change and make daylight saving time permanent year-round has cleared another key hurdle. The Sunshine Protection Act by Congressman Vern Buchanan of Florida passed the U.S. House in a 308-117 vote on Tuesday. Here's Buchanan.
2: Polling shows that 2/3 of America want to unlock the clock. My bill is simply a solution to make daylight savings time permanent. Allowing an extra hour of sunlight in the evening gives families more time for outside sports, activities, and school. It stimulates small business and, as I said, job creation, retail tourism, while providing more time for youth sports and outside recreation.
1: Daylight saving time is the period when the nation moves clocks forward 1 hour each year in the summer. Across the nation, 19 states have passed legislation that would lock the clock, including Texas. In 2025, Texas Governor Greg Abbott signed a bill that would create Texas time and put the state on daylight saving time permanently. However, the legislation could not take effect due to federal law that states daylight saving time must begin and end on federally mandated dates. The Sunshine Protection Act would allow that bill to take effect. Buchanan's office said the bill would also allow states to opt out of permanent daylight saving time and instead use permanent standard time. Opt-out legislation would have to be passed through each state's respective legislatures before the bill is enacted. 30 of the 37 members of the Texas delegation in the U.S. House voted in favor of the bill. The Sunshine Protection Act now awaits consideration in the U.S. Senate. For the Texas Farm Bureau Radio Network, I'm Jessica Domel.
0: Coming up next.
3: Summertime is here, and we're still waiting on the cool, wet summer we talked about a few weeks ago. Hello, I'm Barry Mahler, and I'll have the story in today's report from the Rolling Plains.
0: And tetanus is not uncommon in large animals at this time of year.
4: These stories, plus a look at the markets, are straight ahead on Texas Ag Today. We're bringing you the latest news in Texas agriculture on Texas Ag Today.
0: Farmers and ranchers in the rolling plains of Texas are still waiting on that cool, wet summer that was forecasted a couple of months ago. Barry Mahler has this update from Wichita Falls.
3: Summertime has arrived in Texas. Now, it's not the usual dog days of summer we traditionally have in August, but it's hot enough to make you think twice about wanting to mow the lawn, I'll say that. So the question that is coming up in ag circles is, what happened to the El Nino that was supposed to bring us a cooler, wetter summer here in Texas? Well, the best I can tell by reading the comments is that it's still in place and just not moving exactly as we thought. So we've right now got a cotton crop that's suffering, a corn crop in the Midwest needing rain and cooler weather, as it pollinates, and low lake levels in West Texas. Luckily, we're in pretty good shape with lake levels right in my local area, but well, you get west of here and it gets tough in a hurry. You know, I guess it's a reflection of my favorite weather forecast that I shared with you a week or so ago. You know, it might rain, but it might not. You know, it's kind of where we are. Anyway, hey, the corn crop could be hurt, and the market's already signaling a shorter crop than expected and could bring us out of an economic situation in corn that's developed over the last 6 years or so. Let me share. These are some of the numbers, and it paints a picture of where we are in farming today. Listen to this. In 2020, the net return in the corn belt on an acre of corn was $98. They were making decent money. That increased to $206 in 2022, but fell below the cost of production by 23, a total loss of $102 per acre. And it's forecast to lose $131 per acre in 2026. Now, the price certainly played a part, but the big difference was input costs, equipment, fuel, fertilizer, and land costs. And I'm thinking that this example, calculated by the National Corn Growers, portrays where our industry is as a whole. With the exception of fertilizer, which should come down when we get some relief in transportation costs, I'm not seeing much relief from any other sector of the input costs in that crop. I think this information shows challenges for the next few years and explains some of the economic problems in our industry. And this might even give us a clue as to at least some of our productive ag land is heading toward other use. Just something to think about in upcoming decisions and discussions. I hope everyone had a great 250th year celebration of our freedom. Our family had the opportunity to gather, relax, and think about how, even with all of our challenges, we have it pretty good here in the USA. I don't think that I'll be looking to move somewhere else anytime soon. So for the next few weeks, find a shady spot.

0: hot, take time to cool down, and remember, fall is not that far away. Reporting from the Rolling Plains of Texas, I'm Barry Mahler
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2: Tetanus is not uncommon in large animals at this time of year. Dr. Bob Judd has more.
3: Dr. Callie Hobbs from Texas A&M indicates at Bovine Veterinarian that cattle and other livestock commonly get into water and mud around a stock tank to cool off in the hot summer. However, this can allow the bacteria that causes tetanus to creep into skin wounds from deep cuts or lacerations, surgical sites such as castrations or dehorning, umbilical infections in newborns, and even small wounds that may go unnoticed. So it is not only screwworms we have to worry about the wounds, but tetanus as well. To prevent an infection, all wounds should be explored and cleaned immediately and healing monitored. Newborn animals are very susceptible, and keeping birthing areas clean can help prevent the disease. Horses are extremely susceptible to tetanus, and fortunately we have a vaccine that is very effective at preventing the disease in horses, and all horses should be vaccinated for tetanus once a year. If they are not vaccinated and develop a wound, they should be vaccinated with tetanus toxoid and also given a tetanus antitoxin injection to prevent the disease. Horses that have never been vaccinated need a booster vaccine 4 to 6 weeks after the initial vaccine. Cattle, sheep, and goats can be vaccinated with a CD&T vaccine, which covers bacterial diseases caused by Clostridium perfringens type C and D and tetanus. Cattle are not commonly affected with tetanus, and the only cases I have personally seen in cattle are those that were banded for castration. If you band calves for castration, I would recommend vaccinating them for tetanus as well as all sheep and goats. The disease causes death in at least 50% of the cases, even with treatment, consisting of antibiotics, muscle relaxants, supportive care, and tetanus antitoxin. I'm veterinarian Dr. Bob Judd. This is the Texas Farm Bureau Radio Network.
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5: Good morning. Now with your Hill Country weather, I'm staff meteorologist James Covington. A flood watch is in effect through noon. A flood warning for the Llano River through tonight. Mostly cloudy with afternoon thunderstorms throughout Friday. High in the upper 80s. Southeast winds 15 to 25. Scattered thunderstorms tonight. Cloudy, falling into the mid-70s. Southeast winds 10 to 20. Partly cloudy, a bit warmer for Saturday, topping out in the lower 90s. Hot and humid Sunday, mostly sunny. Highs in the mid-90s.
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6: 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I'm Larry Marble with a livestock auction market report on Texas Ag Today.
7: On the line with Bill Martin from Lone Star Stockyards, Wildorado, Texas. Bill, how did the sale go?
8: We had 825 head, Larry. We didn't have enough yearling cattle to set that market. However, we had quite a few calves, and they were weekly steady.
7: Go ahead and walk the pens with us, Bill.
8: From Lubbock, we had 553-pound steers at $457.50, 475-weight heifers at $460. From Texaco, 405-pound steer calves, nice and weaned, $585 by the pound, 470-weight steer calves at $522.50, 430-weight heifers at $5, and 503 weight heifers at $427.50. From Pampa, 607-pound steers at $424, 700-pound heifers at $339. Nice consignment from Logan, New Mexico, 595-pound steers at $446, 5 1/4-weight heifers at $439, 650-weight heifers at $347. Amarillo, 720-pound heifers at $339, Clarendon, 470-weight heifers at $392.50, 388-weight heifers at $5, and 670-pound bull calves at $347. From Sunray, 422-weight steers at $522, 367-pound steers at $530, 390-weight heifers at $499, Groover, 490-pound steers at $5, 335-weight steers at $630, 455-weight steers at $450. From Pampa, 280-pound steers at $7, 250-pound steers at $720, and 180-pound steer calves at $880 by the pound.
7: What was the count again?
8: 825.
7: What are you feeling like for this next go-round?
8: Larry, it's so hit and miss this time of year. The runs are usually small. We could have 500 or we could have 11. We'll just have to wait and see.
7: Tell everybody how to get a hold of you, Bill.
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7: I appreciate you. Thank you.
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6: Neighbor, thanks for joining me. I'm Larry Marble. This is the Texas Farm Bureau Radio Network. Walk in the pens. We'll see you tomorrow. Good day.
2: It was a down day across the board for all of our agricultural markets. Cattle futures continued the slide. August live cattle dropped another 305 to close at 227.07. October down 272 closing at 223.27. Another big loss for feeder cattle. August feeders down 335, 346.60, with September feeders dropping 402 to close at 340.35. That slide also happened in the cash fed cattle market. Just 2 weeks ago, we were selling cattle as high as 255. Now we've dropped all the way down to 238. We had some sales earlier in the week in the north at 240 live, but that's fallen back. We're selling cattle now at 238 here in Texas. That's a full $10 lower compared to last week. Northern dress cattle, mostly 377 to 380. That's $12 to $15 lower compared to the previous week's average. Boxed beef prices lower. Choice down $1.94, $369.34. 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August Class 3 milk, up 68 cents, $17.72 a hundredweight. We've seen a run-up in grain prices this week. We had a pullback on Thursday with September corn down 6 cents, 441.5. December corn down 5.5, 464. Pullback in wheat as well with September Kansas City wheat down 3.5, 716.5. September Chicago wheat down 2.75, 674.75. Cotton sharply lower with December cotton down 225 points, 79.30 cents. In the energy markets, August natural gas down 3 at 288. August West Texas crude down 61, 78.99 a barrel. The financial markets slightly lower with the Dow down 105 points, 52,552. The NASDAQ down 387, 25,881. The S&P down 38 at 7,533. Now with a closer look at the energy and financial markets, here's economist Tim Snyder with Matador Economics in Dallas.
9: Today's markets are wrestling with two very different messages. The first is encouraging. June CPI and PPI reports confirmed inflation cooled and reduced the immediate pressure on the Federal Reserve to raise interest rates. The second is far more concerning. Gasoline and diesel prices have surged over the past week, even as crude oil remains near one-month highs, driven by the escalating conflict between the United States and Iran and growing risks to global shipping. This brings us to today's central question. Can resilient consumer spending and strong corporate earnings keep the equity rally alive, or will the rising energy costs and renewed weakness in semiconductor stocks overwhelm the improving economic data? This morning's retail sales report added another positive economic signal. Headline sales met expectations, while core retail sales, excluding automobiles, came in stronger than forecast. Combined with this week's encouraging inflation reports, those numbers suggest the economy entered summer on solid footing. Under normal circumstances, we might expect fuel prices to continue easing, but these are anything but normal circumstances. Rising geopolitical tensions have pushed gasoline and diesel prices higher, offsetting much of the benefit we saw in June's improving inflation picture. Markets are also watching the AI and semiconductor sectors, as strong earnings from TSMC were not enough to restore confidence across the broader chip industry, raising fresh questions about whether current valuations can continue to justify investor expectations. Meanwhile, Ukraine's continued attacks on Russian energy infrastructure and so-called dark fleet tankers, combined with the stoppage in Russian diesel exports, will continue putting price pressure back on the distillates, specifically diesel and jet fuel. Remember this, macroeconomic reports explain what happened yesterday, while today's markets work at pricing today's trade, and they'll keep a keen eye fixed on what they might see tomorrow. For the Texas Farm Bureau Radio Network, I'm economist Tim Snyder.
2: 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I'm Kerry Martin. 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
6: He's speaking out about that shooting. Good morning, I'm Danny Moffitt on the Texas Farm Bureau Radio Network. Governor Abbott has broken his silence and is now speaking out about the recent ICE shootings. He said that federal immigration laws need to be enforced, but we don't want to see people shot. He has broken his silence about that shooting in Houston. He said that the loss of life is tragic and says state authorities will be investigating that incident along with federal ones. He has confirmed the Texas Department of Public Safety and Texas Rangers will be probing that shooting along with the federal authorities. He went on to say it's proven that immigration laws can be enforced and stopping illegal immigration from coming across our borders can be achieved without shooting people. U.S. Senator John Cornyn said the lack of body cameras sounds like a mistake and added that it would be wise for them to redouble their efforts to equip their officers with those cameras. Cotton gins across the Texas Panhandle will be getting a $22 million grant from the state. It's aimed at strengthening the infrastructure that they say is needed so they can get their crops processed on time. The state money will be provided through the Plains Cotton Growers, and it will support several different infrastructure projects at cotton gins throughout the High Plains and South Plains. The grant funding is expected to help improve the ginning process for this year's crop, which will be this fall and winter. The gins require lots of airflow, and they have lots of moving parts, and lots of those parts get worn out quickly and need replacement. We now know that it will be Argentina and Spain, the final two teams, in the final World Cup game that will be played Sunday in New Jersey. Argentina, who won the last World Cup, is seeking to be the first back-to-back winners since Brazil were the winners in 1958 and 1962. That's when the tournament introduced their 17-year-old star, Pelé. After hosting numerous games in Dallas, the area will have an organizing committee trying to see that the area wins the women's title match that will be awarded in November or December. North Texas is among the 14 regions around the U.S. bidding for that. That will be in 2031. President Trump has a speech planned for tonight in primetime from the White House. His supporters would like to see him deliver news about declining inflation and the new housing law, but instead, he'll be talking about 2020 and free and fair elections. Those in the president's inner circle have been pleading for months for him to focus on the economy and to use this rare primetime address to focus on election integrity may be a missed opportunity. I'm Danny Moffitt on the Texas Farm Bureau Radio Network.
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10: Good morning. Now with your Hill Country weather, I'm staff meteorologist James Covington. A flood watch is in effect through noon. A flood warning for the Llano River through tonight. Mostly cloudy with afternoon thunderstorms for every Friday. High in the upper 80s. Southeast winds 15 to 25. Scattered thunderstorms tonight. Cloudy, falling into the mid-70s. Southeast winds 10 to 20. Partly cloudy, a bit warmer for Saturday, topping out in the lower 90s. Hot and humid Sunday, mostly sunny, highs in the mid-90s.
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1: Texas A&M has a veterinary emergency response team built for disasters, but also helps with situations like the New World screwworm. Hello, everyone. I'm veterinarian Dr. Bob Judd with Texas Vet News on the Texas Farm Bureau Radio Network. Dr. Deborah Zoran is the director of the Texas A&M Veterinary Emergency Response Team, and she indicates the team started as a hurricane response team. However, the team responds to all types of situations, including flooding, fires, and disease outbreaks, like the current screwworm situation. The Veterinary Emergency Team, or VET Team, started in 2009 following Hurricane Ike and has evolved into a multidisciplinary team of veterinarians, technicians, and veterinary students with mobile clinics, response vehicles, and logistical support. The VET Team's first major deployment was in 2011 with the Bastrop wildfires, and the team found they need to be ready to go immediately. They have deployed over 30 times, including response to wildfires in California, hurricanes in Florida and North Carolina, and wildfires in the Texas Panhandle. About 150 veterinary students rotate through the program each year, learning about disaster preparedness, emergency triage, and evacuation planning. And although Dr. Zoran indicates working with the Texas Animal Health Commission and the United States Department of Agriculture on the New World screwworm outbreak is not typical of their mission, they are helping with inspections of animals until other resources become available. Whether the threat comes from fire, flood, or an invasive livestock pest, the goal of the VET Team is to help communities respond quickly and effectively. In the case of the New World screwworm, Dr. Zoran indicates no single agency, organization, or group of veterinarians can do the job eradicating this pest alone, as everyone will need to work together. This is Texas Vet News. I'm Dr. Bob Judd on the Texas Farm Bureau Radio Network.

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5: Good morning. Now your Hill Country weather. I'm staff meteorologist James Covington. A flood watch is in effect through noon. A flood warning for the Llano River through tonight. Mostly cloudy with the afternoon thunderstorms for every Friday. The high in the upper 80s. Southeast winds 15 to 25. Scattered thunderstorms tonight. Cloudy, falling into the mid-70s. Southeast winds 10 to 20. Partly cloudy, a bit warmer for Saturday, topping out in the lower 90s. Hot and humid Sunday, mostly sunny. Highs in the mid-90s.
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4: Good morning. Now your Hill Country weather. I'm staff meteorologist James Covington. A flood watch is in effect through noon. A flood warning for the Llano River through tonight. Mostly cloudy with afternoon thunderstorms throughout Friday. High in the upper 80s. Southeast winds 15 to 25. Scattered thunderstorms tonight. Cloudy, falling into the mid-70s. Southeast winds 10 to 20. Partly cloudy, a bit warmer for Saturday, topping out in the lower 90s. Hot and humid Sunday, mostly sunny, highs in the mid-90s.
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2: Cattle, cotton, and grains start the day lower. I'm Kerry Martin with a market update on the Texas Farm Bureau Radio Network. Cattle futures opening lower this morning with August live cattle down 80 cents, 229.32. The October down 52, 225.47. Feeder cattle lower with August down 10 cents, 349.85. September feeders down 70, 343.67. Corn lower with September down 1 1/4, 446 1/4. December corn down a penny, 468 1/2. September Kansas City wheat down 5 1/4, 714 3/4. Cotton dropping lower with new crop December down 158 points, 79.97 cents. August West Texas crude oil up 71, 80.31 a barrel. I'm Kerry Martin on the Texas Farm Bureau Radio Network.
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7: Good morning. Now your Hill Country weather. I'm staff meteorologist James Covington. A flood watch is in effect through noon. A flood warning for the Llano River through tonight. Mostly cloudy with afternoon thunderstorms throughout Friday. High in the upper 80s. Southeast winds 15 to 25. Scattered thunderstorms tonight. Cloudy, falling into the mid 70s. Southeast winds 10 to 20. Partly cloudy, a bit warmer for Saturday. Topping out in the lower 90s. Hot and humid Sunday, mostly sunny, highs in the mid-90s.
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1: Hey friends, it's Pastor Matt at First Baptist in Lano. I recently had to spend the night in a hospital as a support for someone, not as a patient. And it had been a while since I'd done this. I knew that the furniture would be hard, that there would be constant buzzes and beeps, and that nursing staff would come in ever so often to check on us. But what I'd never experienced was how the atmosphere on the floor changes when a patient is loud and disruptive and upset. Not only did the patient's screaming disrupt us, it seemed to set nurses on edge. It seemed to put staff in difficult situations, even if they weren't the ones treating the patient. And we have similar experiences at work and in families, even in churches. But when one person suffers in the family of God, the difference we try to model is that we try to carry one another's burdens, like Paul tells us in Galatians 2. Because as we do so, we fulfill the law of Jesus. Whatever burden you're carrying, we'd love to walk alongside you and help you shoulder it. We worship at 11 a.m. on Sundays, and we'd love to see you.
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1: Howdy, it's Pappy G. How about a Texas original? For 9 years, Texas was its own country. Not a territory, not a province, not somebody's colony. A sovereign, independent nation with its own president, its own Congress, its own Constitution, its own Army, its own Navy, its own currency, and its own flag, the Lone Star Flag. It started on March 2, 1836, Texas Independence Day, with 59 delegates signed the Texas Declaration of Independence at a place called Washington on the Brazos. They wrote it in one day. The Alamo was under siege while the ink was still drying. 6 weeks later, Sam Houston won the Battle of San Jacinto in 18 minutes, and Texas was free. What followed was 9 of the most chaotic, ambitious, broke, and remarkable years in the history of North America. The Republic of Texas was born into debt and never quite escaped it. The capital moved 6 times in the first 3 years alone. Washington on the Brazos, Harrisburg, Galveston, Belasco, Columbia, Houston, and finally Austin in 1839. Mexico refused to recognize Texas independence and threatened to reconquer the territory. The treasury was empty. The currency, Texas dollars, traded with such a steep discount that merchants accepted them reluctantly, even if at all. And yet, France recognized Texas. Belgium recognized Texas. The Netherlands recognized Texas. Great Britain recognized Texas, which made the United States very nervous indeed. The ideal of a British-aligned republic setting on America's southern border was enough to finally get Washington moving on the annexation question. The Texas Navy, a scrappy fleet of 8 ships, patrolled the Gulf of Mexico and disrupted Mexican shipping. When President Houston tried to order the Navy back to port to save money, the Commodore ignored him and kept sailing. Houston declared him a pirate. The Texas Congress overruled Houston and reinstated the Commodore. Even the Navy had opinions. This was Texas, after all. On December 29, 1845, Texas joined the United States as the 28th state. On February 19, 1846, the formal transfer of power complete. The flag came down, the legend never did. I'm Pappy G, and this has been a Texas original. Come back and see.
2: 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I'm Kerry Martin with a market update on the Texas Farm Bureau Radio Network. Live cattle futures trading lower this morning, with August down $1, 226.07. The October down 75 cents, 222.52. Feeder cattle mix with the nearbys higher. August up 87 cents, 347.47. September feeders up 37, trading at 340.72. Corn slightly higher, with September up a quarter cent, 441 and three quarters. December corn up a half, 464 and a half. September Kansas City wheat up 7 1/4, 723 and three quarters. Cotton lower, with new crop December down 63 points, 78.67 cents. August West Texas crude up 248, 81.43 a barrel. I'm Kerry Martin on the Texas Farm Bureau Radio Network.
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7: Good morning. Now your Hill Country weather. I'm staff meteorologist James Covington. A flood watch is in effect through noon. A flood warning for the Llano River through tonight. Mostly cloudy with afternoon thunderstorms for every Friday, high in the upper 80s, southeast winds 15 to 25. Scattered thunderstorms tonight, cloudy, falling into the mid-70s, southeast winds 10 to 20. Partly cloudy, a bit warmer for Saturday, topping out in the lower 90s. Hot and humid Sunday, mostly sunny, highs in the mid-90s.
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1: 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I'm Kerry Martin with a market update on the Texas Farm Bureau Radio Network. Live cattle futures trading lower this morning, with August down a dollar, 226.07. The October down 75 cents, 222.52. Feeder cattle mix with the nearbys higher. August up 87 cents, 347.47. September feeders up 37, trading at 340.72. Corn slightly higher, with September up a quarter cent, 441 and three quarters. December corn up a half, 464 and a half. September, Kansas City wheat up 7 1/4, 723 and three quarters. Cotton lower, with new crop December down 63 points, 78.67 cents. August, West Texas crude up 248, 81.43 a barrel. I'm Kerry Martin on the Texas Farm Bureau Radio Network.
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4: Good morning. Now with your Hill Country weather, I'm staff meteorologist James Covington. A flood watch is in effect through noon. A flood warning for the Lano River through tonight. Mostly cloudy with afternoon thunderstorms throughout your Friday. High in the upper 80s. Southeast winds 15 to 25. Scattered thunderstorms tonight. Cloudy, falling into the mid 70s. Southeast winds 10 to 20. Partly cloudy, a bit warmer for Saturday, topping out in the lower 90s. Hot and humid Sunday, mostly sunny. Highs in the mid 90s.
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2: 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I'm Kerry Martin with a market update on the Texas Farm Bureau Radio Network. Lower day across the board for the markets, with August live cattle down 370 at 226.42. The October down 335, 222.65. Feeder cattle sharply lower, with August down 470, 345.25. September feeders down 480, trading at 339.57. Corn and wheat lower. September corn down 6.25, 441.25. December corn down 5.5, 464 a bushel. September Kansas City wheat down 6.25, 713.75. Cotton lower, with December down 289 points, 78.66 cents. August West Texas crude oil down 22, 79.38 a barrel. I'm Kerry Martin on the Texas Farm Bureau Radio Network.
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5: Good afternoon. Now your Hill Country weather. I'm staff meteorologist James Covington. A flood warning for the Llano River is in effect through tonight. Scattered thunderstorms dry Friday afternoon. Skies will be mostly cloudy with high in the upper 80s. Southeast winds 15 to 25. Scattered thunderstorms tonight. Cloudy, falling into the mid-70s. Southeast winds 10 to 20. Partly cloudy, a bit warmer for Saturday, topping out in the lower 90s. Hot and humid Sunday, mostly sunny, highs in the mid-90s.
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1: Cattle, grains, and cotton all lower today. I'm Kerry Martin with a market update on the Texas Farm Bureau Radio Network. Big losses today as we wrap up trading. We're seeing August live cattle down 322, 226.90, with October down $3, 223 even. Feeder cattle sharply lower. August down 425, 345.70. September feeders down 442 at 339.95. Grain markets lower. September corn down 6 3/4, 440 3/4. December corn down 5 3/4, 463 3/4. September Kansas City wheat down 4 1/2, 715 1/2. Cotton sharply lower with December down 262 points, 78.93 cents. August West Texas crude down 52, 79.08 a barrel. I'm Kerry Martin on the Texas Farm Bureau Radio Network.
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9: Afternoon. Now your Hill Country weather. I'm staff meteorologist James Covington. A flood warning for the Llano River is in effect through tonight. Scattered thunderstorms for Friday afternoon. Skies will be mostly cloudy with high in the upper 80s. Southeast winds 15 to 25. Scattered thunderstorms tonight. Cloudy, falling to the mid 70s. Southeast winds 10 to 20. Partly cloudy, a bit warmer for Saturday, topping out in the lower 90s. Hot and humid Sunday, mostly sunny, highs in the mid-90s.
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1: Howdy, it's Pappy G. How about a Texas original? In the fall of 1966, two men walked into a bar in San Antonio. One was a pilot and a businessman named Rollin King. The other was his lawyer, a transplanted New Jersey attorney named Herb Kelleher, who had put down roots in Texas and never looked back. King had an ideal, a simple one: fly people between Dallas, Houston, and San Antonio, the three biggest cities in Texas, quickly, cheaply, and without all the fuss that came with the big airlines. No frills, low fares, get people out of their cars and into the sky. He grabbed a cocktail napkin and drew a triangle. Dallas at the top, San Antonio on the left, Houston on the right. "There's your airline," he said. Kelleher looked at it, thought about it, and said he was just crazy enough to go along with it. They incorporated in March of 1967 as Air Southwest, and then three major Texas airlines, Braniff, TransTexas, and Continental, decided this scrappy little startup needed to die before it ever left the ground. They sued. Then they sued again. Then appealed. They fought Southwest through the Texas court system all the way to the United States Supreme Court. For 4 years, not a single Southwest airplane carried a single passenger. The Supreme Court finally refused to hear the case in December of 1970. The Texas Supreme Court ruled in Southwest's favor in June of 1971. And on June 18, 1971, 4 years after that cocktail napkin, the first Southwest Airlines flight lifted off from Dallas Love Field. Herb Kelleher walked out to meet the plane when it arrived, put his hands on that airplane and kissed it on the lips and cried. He said later, "I think my greatest moment in business was when that first Southwest airplane arrived after 4 years of litigation, and I walked up to it and kissed that baby on the lips and I cried." Southwest went on to become the largest domestic airline in America by passengers carried. It proved that ordinary people deserved affordable air travel, not just the wealthy few. All of it from a triangle on a napkin in a San Antonio bar. Only in Texas. I'm Pappy G. This has been a Texas original. Y'all come back and see us.
2: Cattle and cotton finished lower, corn and wheat higher. I'm Kerry Martin with a market update on the Texas Farm Bureau Radio Network. Cattle futures ending the week lower. August live cattle down 265, closing at 224.42. The October down 257 to 2070. Feeder cattle lower. August down 65 cents, 345.95. September feeders down $1, 339.35. Corn and wheat higher. September corn up 2.5 at 444 a bushel. December corn up 3.25, 467.25. September Kansas City wheat up 14.5, 731 a bushel. Cotton closing lower with new crop December down 64 points, 78.66 cents. August West Texas crude up 374, 82.69 a barrel. I'm Kerry Martin on the Texas Farm Bureau Radio Network.
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5: Good afternoon. Now your Hill Country weather. I'm staff meteorologist James Covington. A flood warning for the Llano River is in effect through tonight. Scattered thunderstorms dry Friday afternoon. Skies will be mostly cloudy with high in the upper 80s. Southeast winds 15 to 25. Scattered thunderstorms tonight. Cloudy, falling to the mid-70s. Southeast winds 10 to 20. Partly cloudy, a bit warmer for Saturday, topping out in the lower 90s. Hot and humid Sunday, mostly sunny, highs in the mid 90s.
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1: Cattle, grains, and cotton all closed lower. I'm Kerry Martin with Closing Markets on the Texas Farm Bureau Radio Network. It was a down day across the board for all of our agricultural markets. Cattle futures continued the slide. August live cattle dropped another 305 to close at 227.07. October down 272, closing at 223.27. Another big loss for feeder cattle. August feeders down 335, 346.60, with September feeders dropping 402 to close at 340.35. That slide also happened in the cash fed cattle market. Just 2 weeks ago, we were selling cattle as high as 255. Now we've dropped all the way down to 238. We had some sales earlier in the week in the north at 240 live, but that's fallen back. We're selling cattle now at 238 here in Texas. That's a full $10 lower compared to last week. Northern dress cattle, mostly 377 to 380. That's $12 to $15 lower compared to the previous week's average. Boxed beef prices lower. Choice down $1.94, $369.34. 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August Class 3 milk up 68 cents, $17.72 a hundredweight. We've seen a run up in grain prices this week. We had a pullback on Thursday with September corn down 6 cents, $441.50. December corn down 5.50, $464. Pullback in wheat as well with September Kansas City wheat down 3.50, $716.50. September Chicago wheat down 2.75, $674.75. Cotton sharply lower with December cotton down 225 points, 79.30 cents. In the energy markets, August natural gas down 3 at 288. August West Texas crude down 61, 78.99 a barrel. I'm Kerry Martin on the Texas Farm Bureau Radio Network.
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6: Good afternoon. Now your Hill Country weather. I'm staff meteorologist James Covington. A flood warning for the Llano River is in effect through tonight. Scattered thunderstorms dry Friday afternoon. Skies will be mostly cloudy with high in the upper 80s. Southeast winds 15 to 25. Scattered thunderstorms tonight. Cloudy, falling into the mid-70s. Southeast winds 10 to 20. Partly cloudy, a bit warmer for Saturday, topping out in the lower 90s. Hot and humid Sunday, mostly sunny, highs in the mid-90s.
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Yep.

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2: Howdy, it's Pappy G. How about a Texas original? At 10:30 in the morning on January the 10th, 1901, the ground outside Beaumont, Texas, started to shake. The roughnecks on the drill rig felt it first. Mud bubbled up from the hole, then 6 tons of 4-inch drilling pipe came shooting straight out of the ground like a cannon. The men ran. They didn't stop running until they were well clear of whatever was coming. What came next was the most powerful oil gusher the world had ever seen. Black plume of crude smoke shot 150 feet into the Texas sky. It rained oil for hundreds of feet in every direction. It flowed at 100,000 barrels a day, more than all the other wells in America combined. It blew for 9 straight days before anyone could get it under control. Men saddled their horses and rode through the streets of Beaumont shouting, "Oil! Oil on the hill!" The man who had been saying there was oil under that hill for almost a decade was a one-armed mechanic, self-taught geologist named Patillo Higgins. He had been laughed at for years. Petroleum experts said he was wrong. The investors said he was wasting their money. Beaumont called him the millionaire as a joke. On January 10, 1901, nobody was laughing. Within 3 months, Beaumont's population tripled, with a year it had grown from 10,000 to 50,000 people. Land that couldn't sell for $150 sold for $20,000 and flipped over again 15 minutes later for $50,000. Over 500 oil companies formed in that first year alone. Some of them you might recognize: Gulf Oil, Texaco, Humble Oil, which eventually became Exxon. All of it born from one hillside, Beaumont. Before Spindletop, oil was mostly used for lamps and lubricants. After Spindletop, it became the fuel that powered the 20th century. Cars, airplanes, ships, industry. The modern world as we know it runs on what came out of that hole in the ground on that January morning in southeast Texas. Patillo Higgins had been right the whole time. He just needed the world to catch up. I'm Pappy G, and this has been a Texas original. Come back and see us.

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1: Good afternoon. Now your Hill Country weather. I'm staff meteorologist James Covington. A flood warning for the Llano River is in effect through tonight. Scattered thunderstorms for Friday afternoon. Skies will be mostly cloudy with high in the upper 80s. Southeast winds 15 to 25. Scattered thunderstorms tonight. Cloudy, falling into the mid-70s. Southeast winds 10 to 20. Partly cloudy, a bit warmer for Saturday, topping out in the lower 90s. Hot and humid Sunday, mostly sunny. Highs in the mid-90s.
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5: If that's what runs through your head when you hear HR, here's a flip the switch moment.
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7: Now your Hill Country weather. I'm meteorologist Scott Cook. A flood warning will continue overnight. Cloud cover increases with a low of 73 degrees and winds out of the southeast at 10 miles an hour. We'll start off mostly cloudy Saturday, but we do expect sunnier conditions as highs warm up to 92 degrees. Then lows back down to 73 degrees Saturday night will remain mostly clear with a light breeze out of the south. Sunny skies to start off next week and highs up to 94 degrees Sunday afternoon.
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4: Now your Hill Country weather. I'm meteorologist Scott Cook. A flood warning will continue overnight. Cloud cover increases with a low of 73 degrees and winds out of the southeast at 10 miles an hour. We'll start off mostly cloudy Saturday, but we do expect sunnier conditions as highs warm up to 92 degrees. Then lows back down to 73 degrees Saturday night. Will remain mostly clear with a light breeze out of the south. Sunny skies to start off next week and highs up to 94 degrees Sunday afternoon.
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And a cutie in College Station. 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
4: Now your Hill Country weather. I'm meteorologist Scott Cook. A flood warning will continue overnight. Cloud cover increases with a low of 73 degrees and winds out of the southeast at 10 miles an hour. We'll start off mostly cloudy Saturday, but we do expect sunnier conditions as highs warm up to 92 degrees. Then lows back down to 73 degrees Saturday night. We'll remain mostly clear with a light breeze out of the south. Sunny skies to start off next week and highs up to 94 degrees Sunday afternoon.
1: More Texan than your cousin being your best man and your mechanic.